0: what was it, five burning questions from the preseason AP Top 25 was there were no group of six teams that made it. So, but which was the most intriguing game? And I went through September and opening week, Memphis UNLV really could have some late season implications. If it has to come down to something, it could play a role on who's going to the playoff. So I included that in the article.
1: What do you think of the top 25 not including a single group of six school?
0: I thought it's the preseason, and why are we going to get so worked up over
1: the
0: preseason?
1: And most power ratings have schools in group of six, the good ones, somewhere from 40 to like 72.
0: Yeah.
1: So I did not expect them to be in the top 25. I also don't expect AP voters to do enough research and have any idea what's at group of six. And the other unpredictable thing is the group of six schools have as much turnover as any schools around the country. So it's hard to make a prediction. There's a bunch of guys on UNLV, like, I think they're going to be good. I don't know if they're going to be good. I'm seeing them in practice. I'm sure that the staff is like, well, we hope they're good. But live action is a whole different thing. All right, let's talk a little fantasy football. Let's bring in Ian Ritchie, Draft Nation. They're going to be hanging out this weekend at Circa Resort. All right, quick time out. Let's reset. Cofield and Company here on a Wednesday.
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15: 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On June 14th, Betty hit four fours, clearing her Gambler's Bonus four-of-a-kind bingo card for over $11,000. 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

0: every time there was a, you know, that offense came off, he's over there with Tyson Bates and he's over there with Case Keenum, quarterback coach JT Barrett. You know, he's looking at the plays, getting mental reps. And even throughout training camp, the practice, right, he's commanding this team. He's leading the huddle. He's breaking down the offensive huddle. And that just comes with confidence, right? New system, new coach in year one. He was just trying to figure out how to call the play. Heavy verbiage, a lot of different things within this offensive system that Ben Johnson implements. So it's a lot on the quarterback. You truly have to play quarterback. You are not going to be exceptional or elite in this offense with just your athleticism. You got to understand the game coverages. You got to understand protections. You got to make the, you got to be able to flip protections and change protections. So he's really learning how to be a true quarterback. And that's just, you know, the time on task and really, you know, zoning in and being a student of the game. And that's what's going to make this team, I think, take the next step.
1: Weapons help any quarterback develop. This team lost DJ Moore, and I know he had a career low receptions last season, but he was a clutch guy, big plays at crucial times. Who do you think in that wide receiver room might step into that specific role this season?
0: Yeah, you know, it's hard to say. There's, you know, everybody can say Rome, and there's been a lot of hoopla about Luther Burden. Jahdae Walker's a guy who's not necessarily under the radar now, a guy who made a name for himself, especially throughout the playoffs. And here's the thing. We have a veteran like DJ Moore, a guy who was tough, make a tough catch, can go in there and block, do a lot of things right, and also brought a lot of experience to that room. You know, we could talk about all the talent and skill that this wide receiver room has, but in reality, it's still unproven. You know, Luther Burden has not started an entire year. Romo Dunze, young as career, missed a few games last year, but also had a case of the drops the year before. So there's a lot of, you know, Colson Loveland, you know, came on strong last year. He was kind of an unknown, but now he's a known. People know what he can do.
2: Yeah.
0: People know what he can do. So that's the room where, you know, we can't just, we talk about the O-line, but that wide receiver room is not a layup in terms of being productive. So, you know, collectively, you have a lot of talent and potential, but potential gets you beat. And as a coach, if you have a lot of players with potential that don't unlock it, it'll get you fired. So they got to go out there and produce, but it's a great opportunity. They've got a great mix of receivers. They brought in a veteran like Khalif Raymond, who was very familiar with Ben Johnson during his days in Detroit. So a lot of promise there, but now they got to make that promise a reality on the football field.
1: Definitely going to be another interesting season watching Ben Johnson, Chicago Bears. Jason McKee, 8-year NFL vet, Bears Radio Network sideline reporter. Thank you, Jason. We appreciate it.
0: Thanks for having me. You guys have a good night.
1: People have really high expectations for this team. And that's
2: difficult division. My gosh.
1: Right, and it's different than last season because of the expectations. I mean, people believed in Ben Johnson coming in, but you didn't know how it was going to look. And now everyone's expecting, because everyone knows what they're going to get with Ben Johnson and Caleb Williams and that marriage between the two. So interesting.
2: I mean,
1: there's actual expectations now.
2: Upside down and sideways. You were one of them for as high as I was on Caleb Williams coming out of USC. And I'm telling you, this dude just gets it. I mean, he is so passionate about the game. He hates to lose a coin toss, and he's a film junkie. The dude is going to be a star in this game.
1: You've always said that. You've been very consistent with it. And I questioned it from his time coming out at USC. And in the long run, I'm probably going to end up being very wrong, and you're going to end up being very right.
2: Well, I don't care about being right. I just one of those.
1: Short term, I was more right. Long term, you're more right. You know, that's a push. Coming up next here.
2: You cannot admit it. It's hilarious.
1: I was right at one point. Kids who ride school buses growing up, are they tougher? We'll answer the question right here on ESPN Radio.
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0: could do, and he drilled that bad boy. As a matter of fact, we got that that call right here. Check it out.
1: Center field, the game is over. Mason Rincon goes into the scrubs in center field, and that allows Bayonne, New Jersey, to win the game.
2: And he's going to remember that for the rest of his life, that highlight courtesy of ESPN. And that's the cool thing. I think we all, like, if you grow up playing sports, I think we all have a moment that we never forget, that we can literally feel ourselves in that moment, even to this day. And I guarantee you, that is the rest of his life. He's going to remember that moment. It might be some more, because some tells me they're not done.
0: I'll tell you what, man. Rincon is going to remember that forever. His dad is the manager of the squad, which is really cool. He had mentioned in the post game interview that, you know, his dad pushes him and knows what he can do. And I mean, how special is that, right?
2: Mm-hmm.
0: I mean, you're a dad. I'm a dad. Could you imagine seeing your son go to bat and just end the game?
2: Oh, man.
0: I mean, how awesome is that?
2: Oh, dog. I remember my son's senior year. He got hurt. And he came back, and he missed 90% of the season in his first game, forced a fumble, you know, that helped the team win the game. They won by five. He forced a fumble. We scored, and that was one of the proudest moments in the world for me. You know, we all love to see our kids compete, and when they do something special, it's almost like we did it.
0: Yeah, no, you're right about that, and I remember that when that happened. I remember when he did that, because we gave him love on all the way up that night.
2: Yeah. Special teams player of the week. First game back. I'll never forget it.
0: Man, I'm telling you, it's something to be said, though, about the Little League World Series. And like I said, when you start to get to know some of these players, and as the tournament goes on, like I said, some of these names will resonate in your mind forever. Like, I mean, can you imagine that? You know, we talk sports every single day. Right, even when we're not working, we talk sports. I mean, this is our passion. But all of a sudden, this World Series will pop up, and then we'll start going back reminiscing. Oh man, remember Big Al? Man, remember Monet Davis? Remember Danny Almonte? Remember this? You know, like there's certain squads that will step out. You know, they'll just stand out, and it's awesome, man. It really is. And so, big ups to all the kids that are getting that opportunity to play in the Little League World Series. Because again, everyone's not going to win it. But just to be there and have that experience and that opportunity is phenomenal. I mean, Eduardo just told us, you know, every big leaguer always wanted to play in the Little League World Series, and most of them did not get that opportunity. That's incredible.
2: Yeah, I wanted to play in it too growing up. You know, we never got that far.
0: I couldn't even get out of the All-Star game, man. What you talking about?
2: Oh, man. No, I was on some teams, but we never got that close to getting there. But I always wanted to, and would just sit there and watch the Little League World Series. Like, man, I wish that was me. So it's just a really cool thing for these young folks.
0: Yeah, thanks for bringing up bad memory. You said we'll always remember. Yeah, I got thrown out of third base, man. Let's not talk about that. I'm just saying. You don't get thrown out of third.
2: I took one off the wall in high school at Progressive Field. I'll never forget it. My senior year. We'll never forget that.
0: He's up here bragging. I'm talking about I got thrown out. Dude, what kind of – you're supposed to have compassion, man. You're supposed to be there for your boy.
2: Because I was a good player. So, I don't, you know what I'm saying?
3: So what you're trying to say is Q wasn't good. That's what you're saying.
0: I wasn't in high school either. This is a high schooler. I was a little leaguer. Where do we go from little league to high school? Now you're talking about pony league and all this other stuff.
2: Well, you know I never got thrown out stealing the base in little league.
0: I never got thrown out stealing bases either. I got thrown out at third because I was angry at my all-star manager who took my helmet away so someone else could use a helmet that fit the guy at bat, and he said, you don't need no helmet to run. I said, I do need a helmet so I can see. And he said, no, you don't. So I said, you know what? When I get a chance to run, I ain't stopping. And I didn't.
2: Is this the same coach that didn't pick you up that one day?
0: Yes.
2: Oh, yeah. All right. So never mind. I'm with you. That's right.
3: That coach had it out for you, brother.
2: Right.
0: Yeah,
2: right.
0: He left me on my porch. So, yeah, he was not a fan of your
2: Forget
0: boy.
2: Forget that guy. Man, like stop that. Sending shots at Durando and send shots at that coach, all right? That's the dude we need to be sending shots at, all right?
0: True story. He's Evan Golden. I'm Q Myers. I'm Crest, but I'm going to be all right. It's game night here on ESPN Radio. Coming up next, A.J. Brown. He's catching passes from a new quarterback. How did he do against his former quarterback and teammates? That's next on Game Night on ESPN Radio on the all-new ESPN app.
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0: that they can. Cheryl Reed told me that. I wouldn't be surprised if no one on this team even knew what our record was, that we are, yes, number one in the standings, but we don't care about how many wins that we have, how many losses, because they believe that there, again, is still another level for this team to take it to, and that's what they're focused on in the playoffs.
1: Lynx, the only team with multiple road wins at the Valkyries this season. After the win, Kayla McBride spoke with USA Network.
2: Kayla, they made it an intense game there in the second half. What did it take from your group to hold them off?
3: Toughness, trust in one another. It's an amazing place to play, amazing fan base. This is like a Hooper's dream, you know, but just staying together, we've been in these positions before, trusting each other, trusting what we work on in practice, and just going out there making a play, staying together.
2: I mean, we knew this would be a tough battle, two of the top teams, two of the best defenses. What was the mentality from your group overall coming into a game like this?
3: Whatever it takes. You know, on the road, that's what it's about. You know, there's going to be ups and downs, ebbs and flows, just staying together and getting it done, and we got it done today.
2: You guys seem to really relish being on enemy territory, kind of proving yourself. There's a reason you guys have the best road record in the W. What allows you to be successful in environments like this?
3: We love it. We know, we embrace it. We're not afraid of anything or anyone. We want to come out here and be the best version of ourselves for each other each and every night. Another chance to do that. Like I said, it's just, you know, two top teams going at it, throwing punches, and, you know, we threw more today.
2: Kayla, thanks for the time. Congrats.
3: I'm off.
1: The Lynx get the win over the Valkyries, who have their six-game win streak come to an end. As for the Mystics and the Tempo,
4: 3.5 minutes to go here in the fourth quarter.
1: WNBA League Pass as the Mystics get past the Tempo by 11, 93-82, their eighth straight home win. Tempo officially now eliminated from playoff contention with their 12th consecutive loss. Losing your cool in the middle of summer. That's next. 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
3: Coming up on SportsCenter All Night. Wild card races tighten up as baseball enters the final stretch.
4: 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High fly ball. Deep right center. Oh, way back there. See ya. That is about as long a home run as you are going to see.
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5: That's not what you're out there for. You're squaring off like it's UFC. Like, what the hell are you doing? If it was a player I didn't think was going to be a meaningful contributor to my football team, honest to God, I'd be going, look, get him out of here, get him out of here, because it's proven nothing.
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11: 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Another key offseason move in the NBA. And, as the case has often been this week with NBA news, it involves Los Angeles. That's on the way. Segway, LA Dodgers. They hit a rough patch over the past few weeks, coming back to earth a bit in the standings, but apparently a trip to Denver can cure that.
12: 1-2, and Betts hammers one to left field. This one's headed toward the wall. It is over the wall. A home run for Mookie. A line drive shot, home run number 16. And Betts makes it 2-0 Dodgers. One on, one out, stretch pitch. And Kike hits a high fly ball to left and deep. This ball headed back toward the wall. Veen at the wall. He looks up. It's gone. It's the two-run home run. Kike Hernandez. And the Dodgers lead it 4-0.
11: Three runs in the top of the fourth for the Dodgers. That said, the game would be tied at 4 after 9. On to the 10th.
12: Burgess 1-2, and Freddie lifts it in the air, left field deep. Going back after it is McCarthy at the wall, makes the catch. Paez tags, he'll score. Tagging from first and advancing to second is Teoscar Hernandez, and the Dodgers take a 5-4 lead on a sacrifice fly by Freddie Freeman. Now the pitch to Betts, line drive, center field, base hit. Teoscar touches third, he's coming to the plate. Throw from Carrig, too late, RBI base hit. Teoscar scores, and the Dodgers lead it 6-4.
11: AM 570 LA Sports, 6-4 would be the final in 10 innings. Dodgers with their ninth series sweep this season. Tied for the Red Sox for second most in baseball. Rays lead the way with 13. Red Sox and Dodgers both with 9. Dodgers 31-8 against the Rockies over the last three seasons. Most wins by any team against a single opponent over that span. They've also posted a 4-0 record in extra inning games this season. The only team without a loss. Freddie Freeman, as you heard, the go-ahead sack fly in the 10th. First go-ahead RBI in extra innings this season. Mookie Betts, 3-for-5 with a 16th home run, drove in 2, and spoke with Spectrum Sportsnet LA.
13: Mookie, when you look at this win, let's start with Tanner Scott. He was up last night, got that 4-out save, even got up in the pen the night before. For him to come out and be so efficient, how big is that for this team?
14: It's huge, especially we've been kind of thin back there, especially with Edwin going down and, you know, some moving pieces. So, you know, he's a dog and he showed it tonight.
13: The offensive performance for you personally, three hits, the home run. For you, it was against left, it was against right. What does that just tell you as to kind of where you're at as you're looking to get that consistency back with your swing?
14: I mean, we're getting closer. You know, we're getting closer. You know, it's a work in progress every day. I'm just happy I was able to help the boys in a time of need.
13: You guys always talk about how this is a game in 162, but when you look at this series and this week specifically, how the offense got back on track, does it feel like this series could be bigger for this group than you all might have thought?
14: Yeah, I mean, maybe not necessarily to 162, but definitely for morale. You know, we hadn't been hitting or doing much good lately, so to at least get the bats back going, you know, it makes us feel good, and hopefully we can carry it into this next series.
13: It's an excellent series for you all. So, Mookie, congratulations on this win and the sweep.
14: Thank you.
11: Dodgers get the sweep in Colorado with the 6-4, 10-inning win on Wednesday. 30 for 30's new series, The Betrayal of Shohei Ohtani, available now on all major podcast platforms. The Betrayal of Shohei Ohtani is presented by Gusto. Longest active win streak in Major League Baseball? That currently resides in Philly. They were hosting the Marlins.
15: Swung on, hit deep, right field. Going back is Ruiz at the wall. Looking up, it's gone. And Luis Arraez with a two-run home run to straightaway right field. Number 6 on the season, his second as a Philly. And the Phils now lead it 3-0 on the two-run shot.
11: Sports Radio 94 WIP. Phillies a 4-1 win over the Marlins. Their sixth consecutive win, longest active streak in baseball. And their longest streak this season. Arraez 2-for-4 with the home run, couple of RBI, second homer with the Phillies in his 15th game with them. Bryce Harper 1-for-3 with a walk, 23 game on base streak, longest active streak in Major League Baseball, as is the Phillies' 6-game win streak. To Pittsburgh, Tigers visiting the Pirates. Detroit would take a 3-2 lead to the bottom of the ninth inning.
15: And an 0-2 from Jansen. Swinging a ball, belted right down the left field line, and Flores has tied the game. He hit it off the third rung of the rotunda. A mammoth home run, the second for Flores. The Pirates tie it in the bottom of the ninth off of a Hall of Fame closer in Kenley Jansen. What a wallop. Now the Santa, the 1-2, swing and a drive, deep right field. If it's fair, the Pirates will win this game. He's done it! Brandon Lau wins it! What a thrilling come-from-behind win! The Pirates with homers by Flores and Lau. They send the Tigers packing.
11: Fireworks person getting a lot of work there in the bottom of the ninth inning. The two homers and Pittsburgh wins it. 4-3, the final over the Tigers. Sports Radio 93.7, the Fan, Brandon Lau with the walk-off shot, his 27th homer of the season, fourth career walk-off home run. Paul Skeens started for Pittsburgh, no decision, 4 1/3, gave up 3 runs on 4 hits, 4 walks, did strike out 5, 6th start this season where he's failed to complete 5 innings. Sports Center all night, ESPN Radio. Houston Astros in a battle atop the AL West as we head through the middle part of August. Astros and Angels on Wednesday.
15: First pitch, and Vasquez clubs it deep to left field, and that ball is gone. Into the back row of the Landry's Crawford boxes. Christian Vasquez goes deep for the 7th time this year to put the Astros up 1-0. The 2-1. And that's line down the left field line. That's a base hit. That'll bounce all the way to the wall. Alvarez around third. He'll score to tie the game. And the third base goes Paredes. It's an RBI double for Jose Altuve. His 16th double and 37th run driven in. 2-2.
11: Getting some quick offense in the third and fourth innings. KBME 790 AM. Astros with the 3-2 win over the Angels. Houston goes to 64-63. They lead the AL West by 2 games. As for the Rangers, they wound up being stymied by Washington starter Cade Cavalli.
16: Down the pitch, check swing by Carter. Did he go? Yes, he did. For strike 3, strikeout number 10 for Cade Cavalli. And we're only in the bottom of the 4th inning with 2 outs.
11: Nationals also giving him some run support.
16: Now the set of the pitch. Swing and a long drive deep down the left field line. Hooking toward the corner. And it is gone. Goodbye. in. Bang! Zoom goes Shaparo, a three-run home run, his eighth of the year, and his third hit of the night.
11: Nationals Radio Network, eighth homer of the season, seven of those eight since the All-Star break. Nationals shut out the Rangers 6-0. Rangers now trailing the Astros by two games in the AL West. Nationals' fifth shutout this season, second in their last six games. Braves have fallen four games back in the race for the best record of the National League. This week in their series with the Twins certainly didn't help.
17: Hit high in the air, right center field. Acuna back. He's going to turn around and play it off the wall. Here comes Keyshaw. Here comes Buxton. Bell to third. Clemens into second base. Twins are opening it up here. Lead now 4-1.
18: No balls, two strikes.
17: Battle time. Right back up the middle for a base hit. Attaboy, Brooks. Here comes Cody Clemens. He's got a score. The intentional walk backfires and the Twins lead 6-4.
11: Treasure Island Baseball Network, 6-4 would be the final. Minnesota's fourth series sweep this season, their first at home since early April. As for the Braves, they're swept in the series for the fourth time this season. They struck out 14 times in the loss to Minnesota. SportsCenter all night, ESPN Radio to the NBA. Cavaliers, Nuggets, Clippers agreeing on a trade that will send Peyton Watson to Cleveland, Max Strus to the Clippers. Watson will sign a new four-year, $88 million deal with a player option, according to his agent, earlier on ESPN Radio. On game night, our Emmett Golden.
19: The Cavaliers send Max Strus to the Clippers. They send an unprotected pick to the Nuggets, and they end up with Peyton Watson from the Nuggets, which they also end up getting Cam Whitmore. But the Cavaliers needed a small four. They have not had a real three since DeAndre Hunter, and that didn't necessarily work out for the Cavaliers or for DeAndre. And before that, it was LeBron. So that's just one area that they've been trying to find somebody, and I love this for the Cavaliers that they added Peyton Watson to the rotation. Guy with some length, can shoot it, can defend. Great move by the Cavaliers.
11: Cavaliers coming off an Eastern Conference Finals appearance where they were swept by the Knicks. Sports Center all night, ESPN Radio.
20: The agent for Buccaneers nose tackle Vita Vea says his client has requested a trade, according to Adam Schefter.
21: It is contract related. It doesn't necessarily mean his time with the Bucs is done. This is a player letting him know that I am serious, despite being a career Buccaneer to this point.
11: The hold-in for Tampa Bay defensive tackle Vita Vea ends with the team announcing it's agreed to terms on a new contract extension. Vea and his agent reaching the agreement with the Bucs on a one-year extension adds $6 million to the $18 million he was already set to make in 2026. Last month, prior to the start of training camp, the 31-year-old had requested a trade as he had no guaranteed money on his existing deal. Earlier on ESPN Radio, Tampa Bay Times Buccaneers reporter Rick Stroud.
22: You know, they kind of have the leverage there, too, as they did with Vita. But, you know, when you get one deal done, you start feeling good about things, get some good vibes in the building going on, you know. Baker comes in the next day, kind of gives him that wry smile. But we'll see what happens. I don't think to him it matters either way. Obviously, he wants to make Tampa his forever home. He's so comfortable here. The community loves him. And so I think it would be a, you know, kind of a nice end to the preseason if they could do it. But that won't affect, you know, how he plays, and there's no trade demand or anything like that.
11: He being Baker Mayfield wants to stay in Tampa. As for the expectations for the 2026 Buccaneers?
22: Injuries were the big story a year ago. They've spent a lot of time and energy rebuilding this defense, getting bigger bodies in here, and also, you know, raising a badassery, if you will, a little bit. There's a lot of excitement on this defense right now. And if that offensive line stays together, they're a top three offensive line. There's a lot of positivity and depth at the receiver, even though they lost Mike Evans. This Teddy Hurst guy is going to be a story this year out of Georgia State to play that X receiver. And, of course, they still have Emeka Buka and Chris Godwin and Jalen McMillan and all those guys. So I think Baker's really, really confident in his team. He loves what they've done on defense. He loves the attitude that they have added, which matches his own. And so that's why he's saying, you know, go ahead and doubt us. And he's gonna invent the chip if it's not there anyway. I don't know if he's taking a poll how many people think the Bucs going to have a losing record, but he seemed to think that was on his mind the other day.
11: One key thing about Tampa Bay this year, ESPN analyst Lewis Riddick says they won't be flying under the radar.
1: I think, really, the question is on defense. One, get Vita back in there. You can't mess with him. He's a foundational player. Jason Light has to figure out a way to bridge that gap and get him on the field. I mean, you just went and drafted, maybe, on the defensive side, the equivalent to the guy, to Baker Mayfield, in terms of a guy who has a chip on his shoulder, and Reuben Bain. I mean, who's more pissed off than Reuben Bain right now, as far as a guy who feels as though he's been disrespected and overlooked? He's going to have a heck of a year. They're not going to sneak up on anybody. People know how good Tampa Bay can be. And Boog's right. It's a big year for this organization, man. Just don't mess with the foundation. Get number 50 in the building.
11: And that's happening with Vita Vea getting a contract extension. Texans receiving corps taking a hit on Wednesday. Wideout Jaden Hagan suffering a torn ACL. Season-ending injury occurring during the joint practice with the Raiders. Straight ahead, everything's fair in love. Oh, wait, it's not? SportsCenter All Night continues at ESPN Radio.
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11: Yankees and Orioles.
6: And the payoff. High fly ball.
11: Yankees taking a 3-1 lead in the third. In the eighth inning, little insurance.
6: Chop slowly. Third base can be a tough play. Mayo field. No play. Throw to third. He's back in time. A single for Lombard. A run scores and the Yankees lead 4-3.
7: Bases remain loaded. And here's Wells.
6: Here comes Jones. Ball gets away. He flies home. And the Yankees lead 5-3.
11: 5-3 would be the final. Michael Kay on Amazon Prime. Yankees beating the Orioles by 2. Pete Alonso went yard. Did have his major league leading 13th opposite field homer, extending his hitting streak to 11 games, signed the longest of his career. Also had one not count. Was ruled foul. They went to the review. Stayed foul.
8: Looking at the video, the view from where the camera was pointing straight down the line, from what it looked like, I mean, it was to the right of the yellow and the pole, so I thought it was fair. But what I was told is there was, in order to overturn a call, you need to have two camera angles to confirm it. But the best view, there's the only view that shows ball fair fouls, the one down the line, but no other camera angle is available. So video room ruled a foul. Umpire obviously called a foul initially. It is what it is. I mean, the video room and umpire at third base, I mean, they called a foul. That's the only opinions that really matter. And kudos to them for responding, breaking the tie that next half inning, and kudos to Edric for making some really tough pitches after for a loud strike one. I mean, they executed and they bear down and they got it done and we didn't. Obviously, that's a really defining call in the game, but you got to, when adversity is faced, you got to push past it, move through it.
11: Orioles wind up coming up short against the Yankees, New York winning it 5-3. Speaking of the AL East, Rays and Blue Jays.
9: Now the one strike pitch. He has swings and launches one deep to left field. Sanchez turns and looks, and it's 2-0 Rays. Yandy Diaz meets Scherzer for the first time and puts the Rays in front.
10: Swung on, popped in the air towards shallow left field. Sanchez coming in. He's had lost it, and it goes by him. Yandy scores. Here comes the second run. Throw to third, off the glove of McAdoo, and not in time. Two-run score, and runners end up at second and third. Jesus Sanchez just lost the baseball. Richie Palacios at second, and the Rays have two gift runs and a 4-1 lead.
11: They go on to a 7-6 win, 620 WDAE. Yandy Diaz, 19th homer of the season, extending his season-long hit streak to 10 games. He's hit in every game since going 0-for-5 on his birthday on August 8th against the Mariners. Alejandro Kirk, 7th homer of the season. As for Max Scherzer, his 3rd outing this season, in which he's allowed at least 7 earned runs, tied for the most in any season of his career. Rays improved to 43-22 at home this season. SportsCenter all night. 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Matchup between the Lynx and the Valkyries.
12: Olivia Miles back on the bench for Minnesota. Cross court. McBride. Answers. Did she just hit it with a night-night? Collier with the rebound. Shot clock turned off. And Minnesota. This is a battle, Ladona. They are going to take a 3-0 series lead with the 4th and final game coming on Monday in Minnesota. And she told us this morning, this might be a game where it's a 60-62 type of night because defense is going to matter.
11: The Lynx go on to the win. It's a key one, 77-66 over the Valkyries, who have their win streak come to an end. Lynx lead the Valkyries by 4 atop the WNBA standings, seeking the one seed for the second straight season. ESPN's Kendra Andrews.
1: I spoke with Cheryl Reed, and what she's focusing on with her team is just figuring out how can they take something that's already elite, they're second in offense, they're third in defense, how can they take that and make it even better?

0: Series history. Diamondbacks and Red Sox.
1: 2-2 pitch. Swung on and hit well. Left center field. This ball's going to get down, and that's going to go all the way to the crevice. It kicks away from Rafaela. Waldschmidt scores. Carroll's right behind him. And it's Moreno the man once again. Two-run double. D-backs in front 3-2.
0: That was in the fifth inning. Game would be tied after nine, so on to the tenth.
1: 2-2. Broken bat, little pop-up. Down for a base hit. What a break for the Diamondbacks as Moreno scores. And Arenado gives the D-backs a 6-5 lead.
0: It would be a 7-6 win for Arizona in 10 innings. Arizona Sports, 98-7. Diamondbacks' fourth win in six extra inning games since the All-Star break. Arenado, the go-ahead single in the 10th inning. 22nd career go-ahead hit in the 9th inning or later. Diamondbacks go on to the win. Will the entire tour be around next year? That's next. Sports Center All Night continues at ESPN Radio.
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0: Part, quote, I've learned there's power in knowing when to walk away. ESPN's Kendra Andrews.
12: Nneka actually realized all the way back in training camp in the spring, shortly after she signed that one-year deal to return to the Sparks, that it might be time to hang it up. And she said, you know, part of it is the way that my body felt. She is 36 years old as of July. But the other part that really made her feel like it was okay to retire is she said, I can look back at my career and feel content with everything that I have accomplished. She feels good about walking away now. I actually spoke with Nneka earlier in the season, and I asked her, how much longer do you want to play? Do you want to play until your legs fall off? And she said no. It is very important that she was able to walk away from this game on her own two feet, on her own decision, and that's what we're seeing her do right now at the end of the season.
0: Mecko Gumake, drafted number one overall in 2012 by the LA Sparks. 15 seasons later, she will end her career as an MVP winner. Did that in 2016. 8-time all WNBA selection and 11-time All-Star. Career averages over 16.5 points per game and 7.5 rebounds per game. Golf, next round of the FedEx Cup playoffs, getting set to tee it up in the morning. BMW Championship in St. Louis, coverage on ESPN and ESPN Plus. Then there's LIV. Its CEO says he's confident they'll continue despite the current financial hurdles and the money from Saudi Arabia, which will be leaving after this season. Next weekend's LIV event is canceled in Michigan, which means this weekend's event is the season ender. So player contracts are set to expire as soon as Sunday's final round. It's unclear whether marquee names like John Rahm, Bryson DeChambeau will stay on with the reduced purses and smaller contracts in 2027. As for a potential return to the PGA Tour, brilliance on the way. We heard it on Unsportsmanlike, Chris Candy and Evan Cohen.
13: Let's make this about leaving one business, in theory going to a competitor. There are going to be rules about returning to the business you left if you're leaving for one in competition.
14: I don't think it's in the best interest of the PGA Tour or golf overall to put extra hurdles in place for some of the best golfers in the world. But here's the thing that I would say. With the PGA Tour, some of the innovations that they're coming up with and doing the playoff-style format into future years and having tournament-style, more match play, isn't it a good thing if you have some of those natural rivalries between golfers that defected to the LIV Tour
13: and
14: PGA Tour?
13: Exactly.
14: It's like factions in WWE.
13: Yeah.
14: It makes all the sense in the world. So if you're the PGA Tour, why the hell would you embrace it?
13: Use
14: what was a negative for a positive.
13: You know, it would be amazing. And I think this is along the lines you're thinking of. What if they like created some sort of tournament where these guys had to play their way back in?
14: That would be great. I would love
13: it. Oh, you got to beat Rory in order to you want to come
14: match
13: in?
14: Match play. Let's go.
13: To be the best, you got to beat the best.
14: And you know how Rory feels about that.
13: Yeah, let Rory and Bryson DeChambeau. Bryson wins?
14: Have him mic'd up, too?
13: We're going to let you back in, but you got to win your way back in.
14: That's bringing WWE to golf.
13: Seriously.
14: I love that.
0: You'd have Ryder Cup-style galleries out there. That could be good. I like that. World number one Scottie Scheffler says he isn't opposed to LIV golfers potentially returning to the PGA Tour. He says they bring value. But reigning Masters champ Rory McIlroy?
15: Rory, Scottie was asked about the possibility of LIV guys coming back and whether they bring value. In your opinion, are there guys, if it goes away, that this should be allowed back?
16: I mean, I'd argue have they brought value to LIV, you know? I think PGA Tour is in a really good spot.
0: McIlroy's been one of LIV's most outspoken critics over the time. SportsCenter All Night, ESPN Radio, back to baseball. And a day after being shut out 22-0.
17: Well, five off the bat. Here's Josh Naylor. Everybody moves up, so runners at second and third. May from the windup. Here's the pitch. Swung on, ripped on the first baseline. It's a fair ball. It hits the sidewall. Randy scores. Here comes Dom around third base, right behind him. Dom scores. The Mariners have two more. Josh Naylor, a two RBI base hit. Seven runs on the board, 7-0 Mariners.
0: They win at 7-5, Seattle Sports 710 AM.
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4: Number 5.
0: Baseball, the Yankees with a 5-3 win in Baltimore. New York getting a 447-foot shot from Ben Rice en route to the win. Amazon Prime.
19: And the payoff. Fly ball. Deep right center. Oh, way back there. See ya. That is about as long a home
0: midst of a playoff push. But Wednesday, they're shut out by the Nationals 6-0, half of Washington's output coming on one swing. Nationals Radio Network.
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20: Swing, a long drive, deep down the left field line, looking toward the corner, and it is gone. Goodbye! Andre Chaparro has done it again. Bang! Zoom goes Chaparro, a three-run home run, his eighth of the year, and his third hit of the night.
21: Number three.
0: Phillies get a win over the Marlins. Brandon Marsh going all Spider-Man to help out. 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
22: 2-2 pitch. Swung on, hit in the air, left field line. Marsh is over, maybe with room up against the stands. Climbs up on the side of the wall and makes the catch. Brandon Marsh climbing up on the angled side wall along the left field line. Now he gives a hat tip to the fans who stayed out of his way. Great play, and that's the second out.
21: Number two.
0: To Williamsport, Bayonne, New Jersey, edges Massachusetts thanks to one final swing of the bat. Our buddy Carl Ravitch, ESPN.
20: Center field, the game is over! Mason Rincon goes into the scrubs in center field. And that allows Bayonne, New Jersey to win the game 2-1 on our first walk-off in Williamsport this year.
21: Number one.
0: Walk-off in Williamsport, Pennsylvania. What about over in Pittsburgh? 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
22: Now they're set in the 1-2. Swing and a drive. Deep right field. If it's fair, the Pirates will win this game. He's done it! Brandon Lau wins it! What a thrilling come from behind win! The Pirates with homers by Flores and Lau. They send the Tigers packing.
0: Fourth career walk-off homer. Meanwhile, a little more breathing room in the AL West. That's next at ESPN Radio.
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0: and closing the door and saying, okay, we got to figure this out if we want to advance in the playoffs. And I think Nick Sirianni is a great coach. Not good, great. Remember, he's 5-0 in season openers. Remember, his winning percentage is .765 in the last 4 years. That's best in the National Football League. Remember, they're 11-0 against Patrick Mahomes, Matthew Stafford, Josh Allen, Lamar Jackson, and Joe Burrow in the last 4 years. Those are all the top quarterbacks that Hurts and Sirianni together have beaten. They're going to figure this out, but it's not going to be easy until they get those two wide receivers back on the field.
1: Sal, we appreciate it as always. Thanks so much for the insight.
0: Thank you for having me. I really appreciate it.
1: Sal Palantonio, ESPN NFL reporter, obviously doing a tremendous job there at the Eagles and Patriots joint practice. And yes, All We Need Is Love, the song that was played at his daughter's wedding. 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
6: 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Only one lane is open. 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

0: 844-204-RICH, number to dial right here on the Rich Eisen Show. 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Everybody. Okay. Let's head to the phone line. Matthew in Connecticut.
1: Matthew.
0: Chime in. He was first in, first out. What's up, Matthew? How are you?
2: What up, man? Can you hear me?
1: Yeah.
0: What's up, Matthew?
2: Hello. I loved your guys' new segment on Tuesday of which AFC and NFC teams will make it to the playoffs, and a team from last year that will not make the playoffs, that was in the postseason last year, will not make the postseason, and I was wondering if I can throw my dart at the
0: board. Yeah, there's no statute of limitations on our ideas, so like 3 days later.
1: Okay, maybe the start of the playoffs.
0: 2 days later. So
2: yes, sir. For AFC team, as far as I'm out on the Jacksonville Jaguars. I think the losses of Devin Lloyd, Travis Achan are massive losses. I know Jaguars fans are high on Ventre Miller, but can he stay healthy?
0: What do you got for me on who's out and who's in? Who are you putting in?
2: I'm putting in the Indianapolis Colts. I love the addition of Keenan Allen for them.
0: Okay.
2: Yep. Tyler Warren coming into year two. I expect a monster year. I love Sauce Gardner coming into his first full off season with the Colts. I know he got cooked by AJ Brown in practice. But I think he's going to be elite. They also got Javarius Ward, Cam Byron.
0: Okay, so then what about
2: the
0: NFC?
2: I like what the Colts got cooking up.
0: And you got one for the NFC?
2: And then on the NFC side, TJ, I think you're going to like this. I am out on the Philadelphia Eagles. I think the losses of Jalen Phillips, N'Kobe Dean are massive losses. I know they got Jahi Campbell, but this is a league where you're one injury away, and I don't think they have the depth to help out that team.
0: Who are you putting
2: in? And I am in on my New York football Giants. I think we made a lot of new, lot of great additions. I love the pick of Francis Malinoa helping out the O-line. Love that we have Edmonds and Reese in the back. Biggest question is still a corner, but I think we have enough pieces and the right coaching to get us enough wins. I still think we're going to be behind Dallas in the division, but I think we will be second in the division.
0: All right, thank you. Matthew in Connecticut,
1: Matthew,
0: right there.
1: Nice. Get down.
0: Jaguars out, Colts in, Eagles out, Giants in. All right. Thanks for the call, Matthew. Here's my 2 cents. Eagles out would be, it would take a massive influx of injury for the Eagles to be out. They're too damn talented to have more losses than wins. Honestly, they're so big, too. Like, everybody who saw the Eagles this summer say they are the biggest team in the NFL, and they're just... They're massive, and they're athletically they're massive and athletic, you know. Now, the loss of A.J. Brown, that's significant. And of course, the Eagles and the Patriots practicing against one another and now playing against one another in preseason caused Brown to be in front of microphones this week more than not. Is this what he had to say this week?
1: Yesterday.
0: Okay, this is on Wednesday.
3: How do you believe things?
4: Philly, man, y'all tough, man. Man, it's love. But listen. Honestly, guys, none of that stuff even matters. Yeah, I think you all should want to report something positive. You know, asking the question is going to turn negative. So let's not get into that. Let's keep everything positive. It's love my way, and just move forward. That's all.
5: Do you plan on catching up with him this week and seeing and talking to him?
4: I'm sure if we run across, our paths run across, yeah, sure, yeah.
0: Well, that happened moments ago, Jalen Hurts and A.J. Brown hugging it out. Isn't that lovely? That they're all, you know, out there on the field.
1: It's great.
0: There's A.J. Brown going up to Hurts, dapping it up. Nice hug. Oh, it's a Rich Eisen Show bro hug. They chatted a little bit here for our radio audience. They're still talking.
1: All right, there you go.
0: Yeah.
1: It was good to see.
6: That was great. I love seeing that.
0: Right.
6: It's awesome. And I love that AJ Brown's on my team now. Yeah.
0: Outstanding addition for Drake May, just as he's beginning to take off.
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12: This week's Finley Cadillac Henderson Player Performance of the Week is from Major League Baseball, courtesy of Joshua Baez of the St. Louis Cardinals. Baez is one of the Cardinals' top prospects, and he made his Major League debut on Saturday, August 15th, a day he will never forget. This would be the day he became the first player in Major League Baseball history to hit three home runs in his MLB debut. And he did it in his first three at-bats. And the first homer came on the first pitch. Baez is the eighth player in baseball's modern era since 1900 to hit multiple homers in his regular season MLB debut, and the third this season. The Cardinals, who normally are a very competitive team, have had a very underwhelming season, hovering around 500. But on this Saturday, August 15th, it was all about the debut of Joshua Baez that did not disappoint.
11: That was a Finley Cadillac Player Performance of the Week, brought to you by Finley Cadillac Henderson.
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1: Can Gusto help me get organized? Because I'm a hot mess when it comes to that.
0: What do you mean?
1: I just feel like I'm a constant hot mess when it comes to paperwork and numbers and all this.
0: Well, the good thing that you know me and I know you and we know Gusto.
1: I know you. You know me.
0: I'm here. You're there.
2: I
0: a hot mess Susie Schuster. Everybody, what's on the docket for women's sports now today?
1: Oh, I'm so excited. I'm going to make my case for NECA for commissioner.
0: Okay.
1: I believe that she should be, I think she should already be the new commissioner for the WNBA.
0: Really?
1: Yeah. I'm going to go straight to camera and tell you why I think she should be, why I think she should have already been appointed the minute that she decided to announce her retiring from the WNBA. And look, I mean, who better to lead than the woman who ran the WNBPA for this many years, was so successful uniting this entire squad. I think they need a total reinvention, and I think she's the just the person to lead it.
0: So you think the management of the WNBA needs to change?
1: 1,000%.
0: And you believe that the owners of WNBA franchises would really appoint as the next commissioner the person from the other side of the negotiating table?
1: Well, if you really want to hear what I have to say, then you have to tune into Women's Sports Now at 3 p.m. Pacific, 6 p.m. Eastern on the Disney Plus app, ESPN app, ESPN 2. You know, you find us everywhere.
0: Understood.
1: It's very exciting.
0: I'm well aware of that.
1: Late night bars.
0: So you're like saving the gold is what you're saying. You're not giving it up here.
1: Drop the knowledge here.
0: Well, I'm just saying.
1: I would love to.
0: Okay.
1: I can elaborate just a tiny bit.
0: Sure.
1: I think we're at a point of inflection here where this league is constantly bombarded with bad news. I don't think that the management has been great. I don't think the leadership has been great. I think that the owners have to really figure out who they want this league to represent and be. It's very different than any other league out there. It is so personality run. And I think that there's a real, they need to reinvent, Rich. I think that they are on the precipice of possibly losing the momentum that they've garnered the last couple of years. And this would be huge. This would be different. This would show that they really listen to their players. And this is a very, very diverse group of women who are in this league, the fans who support this league, and the businesses that are flocking to this league. So they need to go big or go home.
0: Chris, you want to look this up to see if we support it? The WNBA MVP, is it a wrap at this point?
3: Oh, yeah, absolutely.
1: For Olivia? Ma?
3: No.
0: No?
3: It's a wrap for Asia Wilson.
1: Yeah, I think that Asia Wilson's going to continue to roll. I think that Olivia will be...
0: What are you looking at me like that for?
1: I think Olivia is, no doubt, Rookie of the Year, and I actually went on the show 2 weeks ago saying that I would love to see her get both.
3: Olivia Miles, a second MVP running right now, 10-1. Asia Wilson, minus 1,100.
1: No matter what happens, Asia Wilson is your MVP.
0: But is the, it,
1: but don't
0: no,
1: you want to
0: no
1: watch...
0: There's no fatigue in the WNBA like the NBA, like, oh, we can't give it to Jokic again. We can't give it to somebody else again. There's no fatigue like that.
1: When she's that so better every time she hits the floor. And look, last night in the Valkyries Lynx game, there was a behind-the-back pass to Kelly McBride who put up a three, and it was just a work of art. Mm-hmm. She creates from everywhere on the court. Okay. And she's so consistent and such a joy. She did go off the court with a bit of a limp last night. I think everyone's wondering if she is okay. But she's a joy to watch. She's
0: amazing
1: to see her get both.
0: The Lynx are 30-7.
3: Yeah.
0: That is the best.
3: It's almost like Olivia Miles should have went first in the draft.
1: I mean, there's a great argument
0: for that. Where's
1: that
0: coming from?
2: And by the way, but you're playing the result like you always
3: I said.
1: And also, how about Carol Reed for Coach of the Year? I mean, that's a wrap.
0: How about the Fever? They've won five in a row, just like the Lynx. 8 of 10
3: coming on.
0: They're 12 over.
1: Which I said on the show last week that all of this hullabaloo.
0: It's okay. You've got 3 hours to get that one right.
1: It'll take me 3 years. But I have to say that I think that all of this, should we say, Michigas,
0: that's another way to put it,
1: pulled the team together. It has united this team.
0: Okay.
1: And it may not have been pretty, but they are playing and winning for Steph White.
0: Women's sports now with, is it the squad all together? Everybody together?
1: Sarah, Renee. And
0: okay.
1: Me.
0: And Susie. Tune in to hear her use the word Michigas for the first time in the history of the show. Rich Eisen here. 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
23: I'm Christine Lisi. It's back to Cleveland for James Harden. The free agent guard agreed to a new three-year, $97 million contract to return to the Cavaliers. Includes a player option for the 2028-2029 NBA season and a trade kicker. With the deal, Harden will become the fourth player in league history to pass the $500 million career earnings mark. Buccaneers defensive tackle Vita Vea signed his new deal today. So what does this mean for quarterback Baker Mayfield, who is looking for a new contract of his own? ESPN NFL insider Adam Schefter.
24: I think the issue to Baker is that if you're a franchise player, you deserve more than a two-year extension. I don't know that Tampa would or wouldn't be willing to offer a third year or fourth year, and I don't know that it matters. It feels like Baker is perfectly content shutting it down, playing out the season, facing the prospect of being franchised after the season, and seeing where it goes.
23: Lions tight end Sam Laporta's status for week one remains unclear due to a hip injury. Oklahoma football coach Brent Venables agreed to a new six-year contract. He's expected to average more than $10.5 million per season.
25: Hey, it's Evan Cohen. Coming up Friday, the Raiders have questions about who should be their starter, but I'll tell you why I think it would be a huge mistake for them to play Fernando Mendoza too quickly. It's Unsportsmanlike with Sam Eastern right here on ESPN Radio, ESPN 2, and ESPNU.
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27: What I like about James Harden is, any game you turn on, he might be at any different weight. There's never been anyone in sports whose weight fluctuates more. Literally, in game one, I remember looking and watching him and going, you know, James looks like he's in pretty good shape. And then yesterday, he looked like the day after Thanksgiving James Harden.
20: Myron Metcalf.
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27: He's definitely a guy who prefers the road color jerseys over the home
28: ones. Yeah, he does. That's the only NBA player when he takes pictures and talk about angles, right? Like, you got to shoot him at the right. Like, oh, man, don't get me from the side, man.
20: Matt and Myron on ESPN Radio and on the ESPN app.

0: Orlando looking left across the middle. Caught. Touchdown. Jack Best. Fernando Mendoza.
1: Yeah.
0: To Jack Best.
2: You know, I saw the same guy that we've seen in practice. I see, you know, an ascending player. We just got to keep getting better.
3: It's valuable experience to get out there. I think he'd say the same thing. It was just valuable to get out and play, and thought he did a nice job.
4: It was great to get out there, get my feet wet, especially the first drive. Felt a little sped up because so much anticipation and excitement. It was a good experience.
5: Those are the voices of Raiders coach Clint Kubiak and quarterback Kirk Cousins. And Fernando Mendoza, that was after last week's preseason opener against the Cardinals. Tonight, the Raiders have the Houston Texans, which you can watch on ESPN at 8 p.m. Eastern time, and see Fernando Mendoza start this game. Courtney Cronin, Myron Medcalf with you on Matt and Myron, presented by Progressive Insurance. The call there courtesy of Raider Nation Radio, 9:20 a.m. So I hear Fernando Mendoza talking about the experience there. He went into the game after Kirk Cousins. Tonight he's going to get the start. We probably will not see Kirk Cousins or any of the starters for this Raiders team. But Mendoza getting about a half of work is the plan, and this is the period where he starts to ramp up into game speed. He got a little bit of work last week. I think he was 10 of 16. Nothing great, and he even said he let his team down, which

0: And when you get there, the one thing you have to do is let them know that your boy Q sent you.
1: That was a Finley Cadillac Player Performance of the Week, brought to you by Finley Cadillac Henderson.
2: Right.

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0: over Miles O'Neal, but you know what the saying is? When you have two quarterbacks, you don't have one. Like, they're both not great. Yeah. So I don't know what this offense is going to look like. And TCU is an absolute disaster right now. I don't know if you guys are aware of the story, what's going on, but their starting safety just got dismissed from the team for beating the snot out of their wide receiver, who's now in the hospital and is not going to play in the game. So there's so much dysfunction going on in that locker room that I don't know what their mindset's going to be like going over to Ireland to play in this football game. I would think both teams want to run the football. I don't think North Carolina is going to have success running it against TCU. I just think this winds up being a lower-scoring game. So my best bet's going to be on the under.
1: Scott, let's go to the game that's here in prime time next Saturday. UNLV welcomes Memphis. This has been pretty well one-way action here from three when it opened at the onset, and I'm seeing as high as 6.5 over at the South Point here in town now.
0: So I haven't done a lot of work on this game because I'm very curious what Memphis looks like with Charles Huff taking over, right? You know, Ryan Silverfield, we kind of knew what to expect from that regime. Now we have a new head coach. I'm very curious how Memphis opens up here against UNLV. What I did, though, take a look at, though, was Memphis's schedule. So after this road trip here against UNLV, they return home for a rivalry game against Arkansas State, the paint bucket game, as they call it down there. Now, for a head coach that's taken over with a new program, it's very important that you win these rivalry games. So I'm sure a lot of work has gone into preparing for Arkansas State. Does that mean UNLV is like a look-ahead spot? I don't know. It's the first week of the season. How could you say the first week of the season is a look-ahead spot? But then the following week, Memphis has to travel to Boise. That's a terrible travel spot. So we're talking about a West Coast trip to Vegas, come home for the rivalry game, and then head back out west to Boise. They're going to get walloped by Boise State. That's a spot where I'm going to look to fade Memphis there. So I'm very curious. I'm going to do a little more diving into Charles Huff and what he brings to this Memphis squad this year. But I'm just as curious as I think a lot of people are to see what they're going to look like against UNLV in that opener.
1: Another, East Coast prime time for this West Coast game. Stanford, revenge spot from a year ago, right, Scott? They lost the week zero game in Honolulu against Hawaii a year ago. We're up to 5.5. There's even a few sixes on the Cardinal at home against Hawaii.
0: Yeah, it's one of those spots where it's like, how could you bet 5.5 when you could have had three? And it's one of those discipline things where sometimes chasing the steam can play out for you. Other times it's like you miss the best of the number. So you just got to stay disciplined and stay off it. This is Stanford or pass for me. I actually don't think it's going to be a good season for Hawaii this year. Stanford probably a little bit elevated from where they were. But again, the number getting away from you, I'm even seeing a 6 flash up on the board. Mm-hmm. So we're talking about a lot of steam, and I'm sure it's going to steam even further to the point where come next Saturday, guys, there might even be a playback spot on Hawaii if this number continues to get away from you. I mean, that's the important thing to track. We know that these early numbers move. The early movement here is a lot of short money, and then the public money is going to come in as we get closer to kickoff on Saturday. Once this thing inflates even higher, there might actually be a playback on Hawaii.
2: Let's build on your comment about you don't think Hawaii is going to be that good. I've seen people in metrics saying, hey, they're the best team in the Mountain West. They could go through the season with just one or two losses. What are you down on with the Rainbow Warriors?
0: Well, they lost their kicker, right? Who's now was on the Raiders trying to make the team. I just got to see it before I kind of back into it. Like I look at this conference, like UNLV is the class of this conference. I know Boise State's gone right now, which kind of like, helps out the Mountain West outlook and gives other teams like a chance to kind of step up. But I don't think they're better. I don't think they're better than UNLV. I think there's other teams that might, be able to step up. New Mexico is probably a little bit better. I mean, some teams that are going to be a little bit better than what people think. So, yeah, I don't have like a good feel on it. I didn't bet them in the futures market, and I'm not going to right now. Kind of a wait and see approach here with the Rainbow Warriors.
2: How do you react to last week's preseason slate steam all going the wrong way? Was it just loser after loser after loser? What do we do this week?
0: 0-9, guys. 0-9. I'm not talking about my personal betting, because we did fade the Raiders and we won that game, but if you chase the steam last week, every line, and I'll shout out Evan Abrams of the Action Network who tweeted this out this week, every preseason

0: team that moved 1.5 points from open to close last week went 0-9 against the spread. In fact, over the last three preseasons, games that moved 1.5 points, 27-48 against the spread. So chasing this team is a losing proposition here in the preseason over the last 3 years. Tonight, we have a very interesting case because this line has moved so much. Like, the line was Vegas -1.5. It went to Houston -1.5. Now we're seeing Vegas posted at -1.5. I'm even seeing Vegas at -2 here at Circa in town. So this line is all over the place tonight. My early lean was Houston. I'm going to stay on that early lean with Houston. I looked at some numbers in the preseason with bounce back situations, right? And it has to do with if you were embarrassed in your prior preseason game, so you lost by double digits, how do you do in the next preseason game when you're listed as the dog again? Because the market obviously feels that you weren't good enough to compete in your first preseason game. You lost by double digits. Those teams are 21-14 against the spread in the last few preseasons. I always start with the 2021 season because that's when the preseason expand, you know, changed to three games instead of four games. So if you look at those teams, the Texans are one of those teams that got blown out and is listed as a dog now if you follow the market right now. But the biggest edge that I found in these games, guys, is in the second half. You want to back these embarrassed underdogs in the second half of their following preseason games. And think about that. It makes sense. Starters versus starters is kind of a wash. But in the second half, you have third and fourth stringers that are playing for their jobs. And they got embarrassed last week. If they have another subpar performance this week, they're probably getting cut. And from a coaching perspective, you're not just trying to run out the football and end the game. You're trying to put some good things on film. You're trying to give your team confidence moving forward. You're coaching to score. You're coaching to win. So I would look at the Texans in the second half tonight.
1: Do we have anything on the Niners and Chargers? That number has flipped 1.5 Chargers to 1.5 Niners.
0: Yeah, I mean, it's crazy. Again, fade the line move is what I would fade here. It will be Chargers or pass for me in the game tonight. These two teams had joint practices this week, and if you read the reports out of the joint practices, the 49ers were getting bullied. Like, the Chargers were just out-muscling them during the joint practices. There was a couple of scuffles as well, which we always see when these two when any teams get together during joint practices. But I think the Chargers, who were the more physical team during the week, might flex a little bit more muscle here tonight in the preseason game.
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0: Yeah, Better Day Podcast, Monday through Friday, 6 a.m. Eastern time. It gets published. So you have your morning podcast, and then every Thursday we do a live stream show. Myself, professional bettor Steve Fezzik, college football analyst Joshua Nunn. We go live every Thursday, 2 p.m. Eastern time, 11 a.m. Pacific time on YouTube and Twitter, breaking down the games, best bets, look-ahead betting angles. Today's topic was interesting because we talked about look-ahead spots, not spots where, like, we're talking about a team is looking ahead to the next game, but bets that we've already made for either games of the year lines or holiday games, things that we're looking forward to later in the season that could be bettable spots where the number right now is going to be different from what the number is by the time we get to those games.
1: Today was Fezzik. I know you talked to David Bierman the other day. I know you and Bierman concentrated on the NFC North. Anything come out of that that was productive in terms of short-term bets or futures?
0: Packers under. Packers under 9.5. If you can still get the 9.5, play Packers under 9.5. When I did my preseason trench report accounting for injuries, the Packers right now the dead last in the NFL in the trenches. Without Micah Parsons, who's not going to be available until halfway through October, this team ranks very low in both their offensive and defensive lines. And I'm very high on the Minnesota Vikings. So Minnesota Vikings over their win total, and you can sprinkle on them to win the division. But more importantly, in the futures market, if you want a fun awards bet, it's Kyler Murray, comeback player of the year. We talked about that last week, Steve, with JVT. Mm-hmm. I'm very high on the Minnesota Vikings. So under on the Packers, over on the Vikings.
1: Final minute here to circle back to a little college football. Did you guys have anything that was real intriguing in terms of college football win totals?
0: Under on, let's see, we did play a couple. We did play an under today. So we like the under on... Oh, boy, let me pull it up. Missouri State.
1: Sorry. On who?
0: On Missouri State.
1: Really?
0: 4.5.
1: Okay.
0: Yeah.
1: That's hardcore.
0: So there you have it. I'll pull up the bet that we made today. So you have it there if it's available. You can check that one out. We also played an under on an NFL prop bet, guys. Future long season stats. Giants running back Cam Scatabo under 799.5 rushing yards this season.
1: 15 seconds left. Logic on that one.
0: They just signed Najee Harris to supplant him, to supplement him in the backfield. Plus, this is a guy who was going to get injured. And full season totals, you're always better off betting unders because you can hit that in a multitude of ways, not just injury. But, yeah, Najee Harris will get some run here in the Giants' backfield.
1: Yeah, the crazy thing is the injured thing might not happen on the field. He is often shacking the fool out and about, so, you know, doing backflips off the stages. And... All right, Scott, we'll talk to you soon. Thank you. Great spot.
0: See you guys.
1: 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And VSIN 1230 The Game. There he is, Scott Seidenberg.
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1: 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Always get yelled at home for drinking those, but you know, so what? You got to enjoy life, right, Jeff? 6020 West Flamingo, Jackson's Bar and Grill, Flamingo and Jones. Want to remind people, you hear a lot of food talk in the show because that's why we like it. America's Program Director, JTTB, doesn't love it, but we're starting to kind of push out our series, Broadcaster Bites, which we've been doing for years and years and years. So if you can, like, comment. It's up on Twitter and Facebook and TikTok and IG, and it's a, kind of a shorter version of what we do on the air. Yesterday, I thought we had a great conversation. We were talking about Hot and Spicy Food Day, National Hot and Spicy Food Day. And on a 1 to 10 scale, I'll say I'll go max like 7. I don't go crazy. I'm not doing a 10. Justin Watkins said he'll go 10. Willie said he'll go 10. Miles Simmons came in, said he's very much into spicy food. And then he gave like this whole breakdown of, he starts mentioning shallots.
15: Ah.
1: And he's like, you know, you use the hot sauce, but don't, you know, you add flavor. You don't make it impossible to eat. And then he had, like, a breakdown of, like, six different hot sauces that he likes. I was like, okay.